0: This is Phil Williams, and from all of us at The Phil Show, have a happy and very safe 4th of July. Stay hydrated. You know what you ought to do. We'll return Monday with National Kissing Day. Maybe some kissing stories, good and bad. 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
6: This is Mark Levin wishing you a happy 4th of July. Now back to the best of me.
10: Welcome back, America.
6: Shall we continue? I think we shall. Now this language is important. Jurisdiction. We go back to this word, jurisdiction thereof. Listen to me. I'm walking you through it. Come back to the word jurisdiction, where Roberts makes the same argument as those who've always supported birthright citizen make. That is, jurisdiction means physical jurisdiction. You're here, that's it. So if a pregnant mother is in our country illegally and has her baby in our country, the baby is granted immediate citizenship, according to this argument, for two reasons. Number one, under British common law, the subject's born in the king's kingdom. Are subjects. Well, that's ridiculous. That's not what the framers believe, but that's that. Number two, it's the plain language. It says jurisdiction. What else could it possibly mean? Now, as I said, does that make sense to anybody? So a foreigner can unilaterally confer jurisdiction on herself, illegally, I guess, by conferring then jurisdiction on her soon-to-be-born baby by coming into the United States illegally. That defies simple logic. So is that what the framers of the 14th Amendment meant? Of course not, and they never said that. And meanwhile, the country from where the parent comes continues to treat the baby as a citizen of their country. China does this now. The language states the following in the amendment. All persons born or naturalized in the United States and subject to the jurisdiction thereof are citizens. Notice.

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14: No, a lot of you may not read. 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I don't even know if they're available. I checked Amazon. These books are all heavily discounted because Amazon is about moving as many products as they can. I am not pushing this to make money. It's not about making money. I'm not going to make a lot of money off this. It's about you being the spokesman, the activist, the person at the dinner table, the breakfast table, a church or synagogue or wherever you are, explaining things to people. Now, it's a very short segment now, and I want to extend this obviously well beyond the bottom of the hour. But now the book on power, which is the last book I wrote, which came out about this time last year, about 11 months ago, give or take. I want to get into this with you.

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15: I don't know about you, but my social media feeds are flooded with lotions and potions and gadgets, all promising to unlock different components of longevity. But if you log off, take a step back from all the hype, you'll find that the actual keys to a longer, healthier life are hiding in plain sight. There are four of them. Number one, nutrition. The Mediterranean diet really is the gold standard. Number two, exercise. You should be getting 150 minutes of moderate intensity exercise or 75 minutes of vigorous intensity exercise every week, plus strength training and stretching. Number three, sleep. Sleep is when your body and your brain repair themselves. You should be getting 7 to 9 hours a night. And finally, number four, often gets forgotten, socialization. It's not a bonus. It's a necessity for a healthy life, finding a sense of community, purpose, and belonging. I'm Dr. Sanjay Gupta, helping you live a better life.
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17: Well, they should condemn this.
16: What's that?
17: 100%. Apparently, there is a Democratic Socialist campaign volunteer and transgender activist from Wisconsin.
16: Oh, yeah, I did see this.
17: This individual, I don't know if it's a male or female, I at this point, I don't really even care. But this video shows him or her sitting in front of a dry erase board.
8: Yeah.
17: In a social media video that reads, kill your local Republican.
8: Okay, and I'd love to talk about that. What we have to get to right now is our interview with Speaker Mike Johnson.
18: Mr. Speaker, thank you so much for hosting us here in your ceremonial office. It's quite an honor to be
19: gorgeous.
18: Here.
19: Gorgeous. Hey, I'm so happy to have y'all, but it's not as cool as your set. Let's be honest.
18: Oh, we just tried to mimic your office. Sure. That's all we did. I wanted to start with, this is the 250th anniversary of the United States of America. You are a huge fan of the Declaration of Independence. Personally, you get to be Speaker of the House of the United States of America on the country's 250th anniversary. What is that like?
19: It's pretty surreal. I mean, all this has been. I've been Speaker for going on 2.5 years now, and none of this was foreseeable. But you're right, to hold the gavel on this moment, huge anniversary for the country, so consequential. The fact that we're headed into a battle now between two completely different visions for who we are as Americans and who we're going to be, it's a pretty epic thing.
20: And here we are on the precipice of this 250th anniversary, and yet we are seeing democratic socialism spread like wildfire across this country. How concerned are you that this growth of democratic socialism will continue?
19: Very concerned, and I've been sounding the alarms, and I've been doing this for many, many months. I mean, we began this current election cycle for the fateful midterms that happened in November, of course, right after the last one in the House. You got to run every 2 years. So we were seeing this trend, guys, develop for a long time. I've described it as mini Mamdanis who've been popping up all around the country to run for Congress, as frightening as that is. And when I would say that, you know, a couple months back, people are like, oh, that's a New York City thing. No, now we see very much it is a national thing. The danger to this is that on the left, it is the insurgent left, the far right, the communists, the Marxists, who have all the energy, the money, the grassroots excitement. That's why they're winning these races. And by last count, as we sit here this morning, 28 of those insurgent left, I'm talking about far left, Democrat, they call themselves Democrat Socialists, but they are Marxist Communist. There's a groundswell of this, and we must defeat it. Because these people these are the most radical people who have ever even considered running for Congress. As you know, many of them famously, they won't say the Pledge of Allegiance. We have some who have open ties to Al-Qaeda and terrorist organizations. They want to, their platform states, the DSA, Democrat Socialists of America, published platform provisions. They want to abolish the Supreme Court and the presidency, borders, police. It's just radical stuff. We've got to defeat that.
20: It's crazy. Absolutely.
18: And part of that was the design was the SAVE Act to try and help make sure the elections are safe. The Supreme Court just said that you can receive mail ballots as long as you want to after the election day, postmarked, whatever. Mm-hmm. But there's a fight here. You've got problems in the Senate, and then you also have problems with conservatives in the House. How do you, Speaker, do you manage this? How do you get the Senate to do what you want the Senate to do? And how do you get members of your own party to understand your plan and your vision?
19: Well, look, we've been doing that. We have the smallest margin in U.S. history, effectively a one-vote margin, which means I have to have unanimity. And when you're passing a rule, which is a procedural matter to move forward with legislation, if one person goes rogue, then others do it to make a statement. We'll get all these guys together. This is another day at the office. We have passed the Save America Act 3 times in the House. I'll pass it again. I'm going to pass it a 4th time. But what I've tried to make my colleagues understand is the only path to get that to the president's desk for signature in any form is on a reconciliation bill. And not to get too deep in the weeds, but you guys know all this. But in the Senate right now, you have to have 60 votes to move a piece of legislation like that. We only have 53 Republicans. And on most days, even they aren't united. So there's no way you're going to get 53 Republicans and then add 7 Democrats in the Senate. They will never vote for election integrity for all the reasons that we know, which underlines why we need it. So the only way to get it to the president's desk is get around the 60-vote threshold, and that is by using the procedural tool known as reconciliation, which means you have to reconcile the budget to get it through that way. I've spent a lot of time with Leader Thune, my counterpart in the Senate. I've told him, if I get this done, not if, when I get this done and send it over, the 4th time on a reconciliation bill, That's the ticket. That is the route. And you're going to have to push that through, and you're going to have to get all the Senate Republicans on board to vote for it, and I'll make it irresistible because I'll put some sweeteners in there on other things like defense spending and things that we must do. The Democrats are no longer going to help us do. I'm very optimistic about this. I mean, this is just the challenge of small majorities in a very polarized era when we're on the eve of an election, when the stakes are very high.
20: Of course, the Supreme Court recently ruled with regards to birthright citizenship. Did they get it wrong? And I'm assuming the answer to that is yes. And what will Congress do to correct that error?
19: They did get it wrong. It's a tragic decision. It was a razor-thin outcome. And, if you read Justice Clarence Thomas's erudite dissenting opinion, it explains everything. I think he said it so well. You know, originally the idea of birthright citizenship was to remedy the sins of slavery and to ensure that, you know, people born here are citizens. Of course, it has been wildly abused, and with birthright tourism, as we call it now, people coming from other countries, most notably China, and they're sending young communists here. They're born here, they have dual citizenship, they go home, mm-hmm. they train them as communists,
20: right.
19: and then they come back over here and go into our university systems and steal our IP and everything else. It's a serious national security threat. Some of the justices understood that, and yet they allowed this to continue. So the ball is punted to Congress. There's a debate going on right now. We're doing the research. This has been a busy week. I haven't even had a chance to read the full opinion yet. Every minute of the day has been filled. But we're digging into that to try to determine what, if anything, we can do. We should do it. Is there some statutory language that we could add that would adjust or fix that? Or are we going to have to amend the Constitution? There are scholars who say, make arguments on both sides. If you have to amend, as you know, that is a gargantuan effort. It's only been done 27 times in the history of the Constitution, and that's because it requires 2/3 of both chambers of Congress and 3/4 of the states to ratify. It's typically a many years long endeavor, a big lift. If that's what's required, we'll work on it, but we're going to determine that here in the coming days.
0: I see on the show a lot. I think you are probably the most faith-filled speaker of the House, perhaps in the history of the country, and I don't say that lightly. As speaker, how has your faith been strengthened and how has it been challenged?
19: Well, it's been strengthened by just the daily affirmation that we see prayers answered in real time every day. I mean, truly, I mean, we're in unprecedented, very challenging times. And much of what we've done here is not possible on paper. You look at the size of the majority and the extreme challenges, the outside influences and all that. But we pray this through. I mean, really, it's prayer and patience that has delivered all these victories for the people and allowed us to fulfill our promises that we all made on the campaign trail in 2024 to get America back on track, to get America back. And, it's the parting of the Red Sea almost every day here. So that's a great affirmation of faith. My faith is never challenged, and because I'm very dug in and resolute on what I know to be the truth, and so I'm undeterred by challenges and headwinds and other things that I think may throw other people off course.
20: Well, thank you for your service, and happy 4th of July.
19: Thanks, brother. Great. Same to you. Glad y'all are here.
0: Good to see you again.
19: God bless.
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13: We are Red Eye Radio. He's Eric Harding. I'm Gary McNamara. And I know one of the arguments is, well, I mean, we've had this policy for 140 years. Well, it was wrong, and it wasn't based. We get a policy that has...
14: That's something that is wrong. Roberts wrote. Yeah. Right.
13: And that's why I look at this and say, what's the argument against what we already know?
14: Right.
13: That the 14th Amendment, when you look at the exemptions, were based on whether you have loyalty to the United States. And we know in our immigration system, if you come from a foreign country and wish to become a citizen, you have to pledge allegiance to the United States. And it was clear in the 14th Amendment by adding American Indians as an exemption who are already here.
14: Right.
13: They were here before the people that were making the 14th Amendment.
14: Right.
13: That it was based on not whether you were here and cooperative legally here and cooperative and, you know, whatever. It's did you belong to a tribe and do you have loyalty to the tribe and not to the United States of America?
14: Right.
13: I don't know of a political argument that defeats that, and I've been looking for a couple of years for that one. Mm-hmm. For anybody, what's the argument against that?
14: Right.
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1: Appropriate that when sex matters, we recognize it in the law. And let's talk about Becky Pepper Jackson in this moment.
2: Where do you believe sex matters specifically?
1: I think it matters on the athletic field, and we can see the evidence of that. Becky Pepper Jackson displaced and defeated 470 girls 1,400 times during his middle school career. Took two regional championships and one state championship, sexually harassed and threatened with vile language to violate another woman in the locker room. That's what we're talking about here. Our girls deserve equal opportunities on the field and privacy in their locker rooms.
2: And to follow up on the question, do you believe she is concerned that there will be other efforts, right, in public life? So you said where sex matters. You're talking specifically, I know, about sports and on the field. Are there other areas that you believe sex matters that you would be pushing for?
1: I think that sex matters in private spaces. I think that in our dorm rooms and in our locker rooms, we shouldn't be forced or shamed because we don't want to undress in front of a male. When a male, like Becky Pepper Jackson, which this actually happened, threatens to put male genitalia into one of the female teammates, you know that body parts matter, and that's what this case was about. So yes, I do think that in private spaces it matters greatly. But this decision was very clearly focused on sports, and the court said so in...
3: There you go.
4: Yeah.
3: That's the only place it can go is, where will the discrimination continue?
4: Well, no, that's it. And that's where they're, you know, you can bet it's not over for the activists. They're going to be out there protesting at every turn. But the schools realize, the organizations realize, you can't get away with it. Maybe in some areas, maybe, you know, there's a few schools that can, but it's being rejected by our society more and more.
3: Well, I mean, you can still, if a state says transgenders can play.
4: Yeah, no, this, they can allow it.
3: Right, this doesn't stop that.
4: No, they can allow it.
3: What it simply has said is schools and districts that say, no, women's sports.
4: They're allowed to prohibit
3: it. You can keep it now. Yep. I wonder if, because now that they've made this case, whether somebody in a school district that says, no, boys must compete, can file based on Title IX. Because this upholds the law in two different states, that the law is constitutional, where only women can play and biological women can play against biological women. Mm-hmm. The next thing would be a lawsuit in a state or a district that says no males must be able to compete against you. Whether at that point, based on Title IX, which I believe you do, you have a great lawsuit ahead.
4: We might see that. Yeah, yeah. You know, but again, you know, for me, there weren't many moving parts here. It was pretty clear. It's clear to most everybody. And again, it's not the question of whether transgenders should be able to play sports. It never has been. It's about whether men should be able to play on women's sports.
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9: Fox News, I'm Deborah Valentine. Ahead of his July 4th speech at the National Mall in Washington, D.C., President Trump Friday evening, the keynote speaker at an America 250 event at Mount Rushmore in South Dakota. President Trump spoke of freedoms and rights in the U.S.
10: In America, we do not need anyone's permission to say what we think and to live as we please, to worship as we choose, or to keep and bear arms. You know that.
9: The president warning of the rise of communism, saying American identity is under, quote, a renewed attack. Peace talks between the U.S. and Iran are on hold as Tehran has

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1: Stolen from us. And I honestly can't make sense of it. I cannot make peace with it. And in what world does the child who spent her life making sure no one was lonely die terrified and alone on a pier in Chicago? In what world does the girl who saw everyone become invisible to the people in power responsible for protecting her? This cannot be explained away, and it cannot be buried beneath a list of unrelated issues that you all paraded before us. Thanks for telling me without telling me that, you know, you're here, but you don't want to be. This is the fourth time you had angel families. Thanks for telling me you don't care.
2: Flat out, that's the only way you can respond to that. I mean, what a slap in the face.
3: Oh, we have to hear this again?
4: Yeah.
3: Yeah, the question is why?
4: Yeah,
3: why do you have to hear this again for this to get through your thick skull?
4: Because you're still promoting sanctuary cities. You still believe that an illegal immigrant criminal's freedom is more important than the safety and security of American citizens. That's it, right?
3: If you didn't change after the first time,
4: right?
3: If you didn't change from learning from the first cases, you're not going to change. Thank you for making our point and demonstrating clearly who you and your party are.
4: Right.
3: You care nothing about American citizens. You look only to protect the criminal element of illegal aliens in this country. And you're doing it over and over again. And you're basically yawning in the face of a grieving mother. Wow.
4: We don't need to. You're bothering me. You're bothering me.
3: Why do we have to be here again?
4: Right.
3: This is a waste of time.
4: This isn't an important issue. American citizens dying at the hands of illegal immigrant criminals. This is no big deal. You know, let's move on to something else. My God.
3: Wow.
4: Cold.
3: Yeah.
4: Uncaring. Blankety blank.
3: Grotesque is what it is.
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6: News. I'm Deborah Valentine. Florida's Governor Ron DeSantis joining Fox's Hannity at Mount Rushmore in South Dakota Friday evening at a Freedom 250 event, paying tribute to the nation's founding fathers.
7: What they were doing when they declared independence and later when they wrote the Constitution, they weren't answering the question for all time about whether people could govern themselves. They were giving America an opportunity over the years to prove that.
6: President Trump highlighted the event as keynote speaker ahead of his appearance at today's massive celebration on the National Mall in Washington, D.C. Two people killed in a shooting at the Fairlane Town Center in Dearborn, Michigan. Dearborn Police Chief Issa Shanin says officers investigating.
8: Upon their arrival, they discovered three gunshot victims here at Fairlane Mall. They immediately started rendering aid to those three gunshot victims. Two of them have passed away.
6: The incident, police say, may have stemmed from a dispute between two parties. America's listening to Fox News.
9: Hot as a firecracker to start off Independence Day. Temperatures topping out in the low to mid-90s. It's going to feel like 100 to 105 by the afternoon. A stray shower or thunderstorm possible by evening. Don't forget, you can check the feels like temperature for your location or check the radar on the WVLT First Alert Weather app. I'm Chief Meteorologist Spencer Denton from the WVLT First Alert Weather Center.
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4: We are Red Eye Radio. He's Eric Carly and I'm Gary McNamara. And I know one of the arguments is, well, I mean, we've had this policy for 140 years. Well, it was wrong. And it wasn't based. We get a policy that has...
5: That's something that is wrong. Roberts wrote. Yeah. Right.
4: And that's why I look at this and say, what's the argument against what we already know?
5: Right.
4: That the 14th Amendment, when you look at the exemptions, were based on whether you have loyalty to the United States. And we know in our immigration system, if you come from a foreign country and wish to become a citizen, you have to pledge allegiance to the United States. And it was clear in the 14th Amendment by adding American Indians as an exemption who are already here.
5: Right.
4: They were here before the people that were making the 14th Amendment.
5: Right.
4: That it was based on not whether you were here and cooperative, legally here and cooperative and, you know, whatever. It's did you belong to a tribe and do you have loyalty to the tribe? And not to the United States of America.
5: Right.
4: I don't know of a political argument that defeats that. And I've been looking for a couple of years for that one. Mm-hmm. For anybody, what's the argument against that?
5: Right.
3: 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WOKI. The U.S. and Iran reached a peace deal. The immediate removal of the United States naval blockade of Iranian ports. The Strait of Hormuz is reopening entirely and toll-free. There's promise of peace and security to the entire region. Are the claims made by Trump a great deal? What are the particulars of the 60-day ceasefire? What of Israel's take on this deal? 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
6: News, I'm Deborah Valentine. Ahead of today's July 4th celebrations, President Donald Trump, the keynote speaker at an America 250 event at Mount Rushmore in South Dakota on Friday evening, speaking out against communism.
7: Communism is the exact opposite of life, liberty, and the pursuit of happiness. It's death, tyranny, and the pursuit of evil.
6: President Trump called the U.S. the most successful, most accomplished, most exceptional nation ever to exist in human history. New York City is celebrating the nation's semi-quincentennial by holding 8 ball drops in Times Square, which began at midnight local time. Each ball drop taking place at midnight for every American time zone, including American territories. 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
8: Hot as a firecracker to start off Independence Day. Temperatures topping out in the low to mid-90s. It's going to feel like 100 to 105 by the afternoon. A stray shower or thunderstorm possible by evening. Don't forget, you can check the feels like temperature for your location or check the radar on the WVLT First Alert Weather app. I'm Chief Meteorologist Spencer Denton from the WVLT First Alert Weather Center.
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1: Permission to say what we think and to live as we please, to worship as we choose, or to keep and bear arms. 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
2: And the president also warning about the rise of communism. Two people are dead, one hurt, after shots were fired at the Fairlane Town Center, a shopping mall in Dearborn, Michigan, on Friday.
3: Between two parties that knew each other here at the mall, and a fight began that escalated in gunfire. It appears that both parties had firearms. We have a number of the people involved at the station, and we're interviewing them to better understand what led to this escalation.
2: Dearborn Police Chief Issa Shaheen. 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
4: Sunshine to start your 4th of July. Highs in the low to mid-90s. It will feel like 100 to 105. A stray storm late in the day. I'm Chief Meteorologist Spencer Denton from the WVLT First Alert Weather Center.
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0: Hey, let's go back to Terry, Nebraska. Terry, you're there.
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14: A Better Life with Dr. Sanjay Gupta.
15: We talk a lot here about ultra-processed foods and the many ways in which they can negatively impact your health. They've been linked to weight gain, obesity, type 2 diabetes, cardiovascular disease, even cancer. And now a new study out of UCSF found that high ultra-processed food intake was associated with something called intramuscular fat, which is exactly what it sounds like. That's fat inside your muscles, which can cause them to become weaker. Now, in this particular study, the researchers noticed more wear and tear and pain in people's knees because of weakened thigh muscles. Cutting back on ultra-processed foods isn't easy. The CDC estimates at least half the calories in our diet come from ultra-processed foods. 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
1: That one of the reasons people get these myalgias, these muscle aches and pains from statins, is because it lowers your CoQ10 even more. So if you're taking a statin, it's going to lower your CoQ10. So if you're on statins, you absolutely want a multi that has CoQ10. You want to get that CoQ10 in there. The point is, isn't it nice to know when you're taking the super pill, this also becomes your CoQ10 formula in a very absorbable omega-3 matrix.
2: Exactly. And I'm so glad you addressed that, because the energy factor in this is so vitally important. If you just join us, we're talking to Dr. Neil Levin with Purity Products. You know, one of the many ingredients in here that is a clinically validated nutrient is called lutein. So, I mean, when you consider how much is in the Purity Super Pill multivitamin, Dr. Levin, Purity Super Pill, I would say, at what, 40 times more here? Is that right? That's a big deal.
1: It's funny that you say that, because I was just looking at the supplement facts panel on the leading multi just now when you started asking me this question, and they have 0.25 milligram. Wow. We have 10 milligrams. 10. So yes, that's 40 times. That's the difference.
2: Huge.
1: So we have 40 times more lutein, and it's a very special lutein. It's called LuteMax 2020. Lots and lots of studies. Yes, it comes from marigold flowers. Mm-hmm. Yes, it's clinically tested. It's a top lutein in terms of research. And the research is plain. The benefits are for vision are amazing. So LuteMax 2020 improves contrast sensitivity. It improves glare threshold. So if you're driving at night and you know that glare that they can hit you in the eyes, that bothersome glare, this protects the eyes. It protects the eyes from blue light. Blue light is a very big problem. Like if you're looking at your computer, like I am right now, it's shining blue light in your eyes. Your cell phone, when you're outside, you get a lot of blue. You've heard of blue blockers.
2: Yes.
1: Those sunglasses, one of the things they do is block blue light. Too much blue light puts the kibosh on your sleep. So you're watching some TV, or you're playing on your computer, or your worst case scenario, you're bringing your cell phone to bed with you and looking at that. That's going to trash your melatonin and make it hard to sleep.
2: Yep.
1: Well, if you have enough lutein, it's almost like an internal blue blocker. It's protecting you from blue light. You take lutein and it helps make your skin look beautiful. So yeah, this formula is just amazing. It's just three pills. They're soft gels, so they slide right down, easy to swallow, and you're getting a month supply from Purity for $9.95.
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0: Bill here. 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
1: Oh, yeah. 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Easy to take. I feel better after just a couple of weeks.
0: Give me another one.
1: One nickname, April from Mesa, Arizona. She says, amazing. I'm 65 years old. I feel like I'm in my 30s. People say I look like I'm in my 40s. The Super Pill makes me feel amazing. I love all the Purity products.
0: All right, one more
1: 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Sean T. He says, so much in one pill, excellent quality. 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So, yeah, this is one of those. Once people start on this, they want to continue. This is a great nutrient. And again, for $9.95, absolutely give this a try.
0: Dr. Neil Lemon, we've run out of time. I better go and give out that number.
1: Time always flies by, Steve. Thanks for having me.
0: All right, I've got some great news. 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

0: Welcome back. Ron Amini, the car doctor, here at 855-560-9900. Donald in Louisiana, waiting there very patiently. How are you, Donald?
1: Oh, I'm fine.
0: Oh, what's going on, kiddo?
1: Hey, I got a 2015 Chrysler 300, and it's plagued with cruise control problems.
0: Only cruise control problems? I had to get that in there. I'm sorry.
1: Yeah, it's been a great car other than that.
0: Yeah.
1: Just the cruise is just giving me the blues.
0: Have you owned it since new?
1: Yes.
0: You're aware of the recall?
1: No, sir, I'm not.
0: I hate hearing this. I want you to go out to NHTSA.gov and type in your serial number, the 17-digit VIN.
1: Okay.
0: There was a batch of these model year 14 to 18. There was about, I don't know, almost 900,000 cars that had problems with communication and required a PCM reprogram. There was a software glitch, yada, yada, yada. I doubt it, but I just don't want to overlook it, all right, because I'm aware of the recall. It was NHTSA recall, if I recall correctly, 18 Victor 332, something like that. And there was another one that went alongside of it. So there was a couple of these. And I just want to be sure that you're not a victim of just a software update. Right. Now, if I remember right, the recall update, one of the recalls was for the cruise wouldn't disengage. It's kind of the opposite of what you've got going on. But I want to know what's good. I want to know if the software is updated. I want to know if it's got the correct software in the vehicle before I begin to diagnose it, if that makes sense. Right.
1: Yes, absolutely.
0: And it's easy enough to do. You just go out to NHTSA.gov.gov. And there'll be a recall tab, and, you know, you can do it for free. Mom always said free is good. And just type in your 17-digit VIN and see if there's any open recalls on your vehicle. And that'll tell you. That works with everything. That works with any car sold in the United States. So that's number one, right? Number two, on the assumption that that doesn't do it, and you're going to tell me every part under the sun's been changed, right?
1: Well, the dealer has changed the switches on the column and the clock spring, and it's really doing strange. This has been going on since new, so it intermittently would work and drop out on the warranty, but now it won't even come on. So it may be a wiring issue. I have no idea anymore. The dealer pretty much throws his hands up now, you know.
0: Well, that's no excuse. Listen, if the car is broken, here's the challenge, right? Because I could sit here and we could talk in the next 2 minutes about fuses, wiring, switches, connections, procedure. If you give me a broken car and I can't fix it, I'm going to retire. All right? I mean, it's just that simple. What am I doing? You know, why am I doing this? There's got to be a reason. If that car is broken, I'd be excited. First thing I want to do is let's go through the obvious. The car doesn't work. Can we plug in a scan tool? Because I absolutely guarantee you a 2015 model vehicle will have scan tool input for cruise control. Does the scan tool see the cruise turn on? Does the scan tool see the brake switch? Does the scan tool see me play with the buttons? Does everything go up and down? I mean, basics, man. What if this was a loose fuse in the fuse box? Wouldn't the dealer feel pretty stupid?
1: Well, I've spoken to him about all these things, and you know, I asked him about, you know, the function test, and he says, oh, well, it won't even come on, so I can't do a function test. So, I mean, I'm not sure where to go.
0: You need to go to another dealer because it's going to be, you know, in my mind, if this has been going on since warranty, it's going to be under warranty because your argument to Chrysler is it didn't work right since day one, and you've got documentation, you've got service history on this as they've attempted to repair it?
1: Yes.
0: Then, you know, there's your argument, right? Sometimes you got to say to people, you know that joke about the guy shows up at the hotel and he says, we're all full up. And the guy says, well, if the president was coming, would you have a room for him? And the clerk says, yes. Well, he's not coming. I'll take his room. You know, sometimes you got to say to people, if it was your mother's car, would you fix it? Yeah, because you can't say no to mom, right? It's just so ridiculous. So start on that road. Donald, listen, I'll tell you what. Stay on the line. Let Tom get your information. We're going to kick off next week's 4th of July bash. We're going to give you our first 250th anniversary America Car Doctor t-shirt. They're on the website, but we're going to send one out to you, special edition. And just give Tom your information and size, and we'll get that out to you at the end of today's show. And you wear it in good health, my friend. Wear it when you go into the Chrysler dealer. Let them know you're not playing. You know, games here. We're here for the real deal. So, you want your cruise control fixed. All right?
1: All right, man. Appreciate it. Thanks.
0: You're very welcome, Donald. You be well. 855-560-9900. Ron and Annie and the Car Doctor. I'll be back right after this.

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